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0: the still point of the turning world where past and future are gathered. Neither movement from nor towards, neither ascent nor decline, except for the point, the still point. There would be no dance, and there is only the dance.
1: Jesse Montgomery's Rounds, based on T.S. Eliot's Four Quartets, comes your way later this hour.

Kevin Day is an award-winning multidisciplinary contemporary composer, jazz pianist, and conductor, and his work is known for the exploration of diverse musical traditions, everything from contemporary classical, cinematic, jazz,

cellist Thomas Mesa and pianist Michelle Kahn with Dr. Kevin Day's Cello Sonata. That was the third movement from that piece. More great music still to come. Don't go anywhere. Hello there. I'm Bonnie North. A pleasure to have your company for classical music. We have music by Beethoven coming your way in a little bit. At least one of the movements from his Kreutzer Violin Sonata. We'll have music by contemporary composer Jesse Montgomery and Ulysses Kay as well. I'm going to start with Justin Holland, who was a virtuoso guitarist, an accomplished composer, a music educator, and one of the pioneering figures in classical guitar here in 19th century America. Now, Holland was also Black, which made all of the rest of that even more amazing given the world that he lived in. This is his piece called Pansy Blossom Waltz, and Keith Kalms performs.

0: The Pansy Blossom Waltz by 19th century American composer Justin Holland. Keith Combs performed.
1: Welcome to Your Classical's Rhapsody in Black from APM, where we turn up the voices of Black artists in the world of classical music. I'm Vernon Neal. After Napoleon Bonaparte declared himself emperor, Beethoven's image of him was crushed. He was so angry about the proclamation, he scratched Napoleon's name off the front page of his Symphony No. 3 and changed it to Eroica. Now, if it took a political move like that for Beethoven to rename his symphony, what do you suppose went down with violinist George Bridgetower? Beethoven's famous Kreutzer Sonata was originally dedicated to Bridgetower. Now, back in the early 1800s, if Beethoven dedicated a piece of music to you, it wasn't just a sign you had arrived as a musician. It was a sign of affection, of admiration. Bridgetower was an Afro-European violinist and composer, and good friends with Beethoven. By day, the two would play and compose around a piano. And by night, they'd cruise around Vienna on a pub crawl. They knew each other so well, it's no wonder Beethoven was able to write a sonata so tailor-made to Bridgetower's skills. Think about the bright spring morning that this violin sonata premiered. The ink was still damp on the pages, and the score wasn't even finished. Bridgetower had to read the violin part over Beethoven's shoulder, and he still gave the performance of a lifetime. Bridgetower's fingerprints are all over this sonata. When you hear all the fire and flash, all the technical fireworks, you're hearing how Bridgetower's virtuosity shaped Beethoven's music.

0: After that successful premiere, as a small token of appreciation, Beethoven gave Bridge Tower his tuning fork. But as close as they were, their friendship fell out of tune very quickly. Supposedly, they had a little bit of a fight. Before he knew it, Bridge Tower's name was replaced on the sonata by that of Rudolf Kreutzer. Kreutzer was a French violinist who never even played the sonata. He called it outrageously unintelligible. That's because it was meant for the talents of George Bridge Tower. It's unlikely the name Bridge Tower will ever appear on the sonata. However, there is a soft campaign underway to reclaim that title. Bridge Tower isn't a household name, but maybe it should be. He had an incredible impact on Beethoven. And that part of history is a story that needs to come out of the shadows and into the light. This is Rhapsody in Black from APM, with technical assistance from Michael Osborne and support from Julie Amacher, Andrea Blaine, and Scott Blankenship. 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I'm Vernon Neal.
1: Kreutzer really did not like the sonata. That's such a great story from Rhapsody in Black. And Kreutzer was kind of surprised, I think, when it got dedicated to him because, again, like I said, he really hated it. But we like it. And maybe that Bridge Tower thing is a great way to kind of reclaim that. Indeed. Here are the Sphinx Virtuosi to give you a taste of the Kreutzer / Bridge Tower Violin Sonata No. 9, the third movement of it by Beethoven.

0: The third movement of the Violin Sonata No. 9 by Ludwig van Beethoven, known as the Kreutzer Sonata, the Sphinx Virtuosi performed. Music by American composer Jesse Montgomery comes your way in just a moment.
1: 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I'm Jennifer Hambrick. 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
0: I'm Bonnie North. Thanks so much for joining me. American composer Jesse Montgomery was inspired to write Rounds by the imagery and the themes she found in T.S. Eliot's epic poem Four Quartets, At the Still Point of the Turning World. And as Montgomery says, she was inspired by the constancy, the rhythms, and the duality of life. Here's pianist Awadajan Pratt with a Far Cry Orchestra to perform.

0: Rounds by American composer Jesse Montgomery. Abhidhajan Pratt, the piano soloist, joined by a Far Cry orchestra. That music based on the poems of T.S. Eliot from his Four Quartets. Music of American composer Ulysses Kay comes your way right after this.
1: 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We'll hear Verdi's first hit, an opera about an Old Testament king, and Rossini's Cinderella. I'm Christopher Purdy. 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
0: Ulysses Kay was the nephew of jazz great King Oliver, but his musical interests lay elsewhere. And William Grant Still encouraged him to pursue composition, and he went on to study with Paul Hindemith and Howard Hanson. And these are his six dances for string orchestra.

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Inside every great lutenist is a rock and roll guitar god, and that is actually true for Ron McFarlane. Long before McFarlane became one of the finest living lute players, he taught himself to play the blues on a $16 steel guitar. And that ability to jam and to improvise has served him well as he plays Renaissance music. McFarlane plays this collection of 18th century lute tunes. It comes your way later this hour. This is music of Johann Peter Salomon. It is called Romance, and Daniel Hope is the violin soloist, joined by the Zurich Chamber Orchestra.

The Romance of Johann Peter Salomon. Daniel Hope, the soloist, joined by the Zurich Chamber Orchestra. Hello there. I'm Bonnie North. A pleasure to have your company for classical music. So great to have you along. And we'll have music by Grace Williams, Welsh composer, her Elegy for String Orchestra coming your way a little later in the hour, as well as some anonymous lute tunes played by the great Ron McFarland. But now it's time for a concert from the 2026 BBC Proms, and through the end of September, we're bringing you concerts from them. They are the biggest classical music festival in the world. They take place mostly in London at the Royal Albert Hall. And tonight's concert took place there. It was recorded on August 21st. It's a performance of Haydn's 45th symphony known as The Farewell. And the reason it's called that, and rather than ending it with a grand flourish, he had each of the musicians, that's Haydn, one by one, finish playing and leave the stage. And at the end of the piece, there were only two violins left playing. And it was Haydn's way of letting his patron, the prince, know that the orchestra had been kept away from their families at the summer palace for far longer than had been originally agreed upon. Well, it worked. The court, including the orchestra, went home the next day after that first performance. Here is the BBC Philharmonic Orchestra from the Royal Albert Hall, Haydn's Symphony No. 45.

0: And you can hear the audience laughing as the musicians leave the stage one by one in that performance of the Farewell Symphony by Franz Joseph Haydn, recorded live at the BBC Proms last month. We heard the BBC Philharmonic Orchestra under the direction of Anya Bilmaya. Music of a contemporary Icelandic composer coming your way right after this.
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0: I'm Bonnie North. Thanks so much for joining me. This is Hear Us in Heaven, performed by the choir of Clare College, Cambridge, written by contemporary Icelandic composer Anna Thorvaldsdóttir.

based on four verses from a 16th century Icelandic psalm that was "Hear Us in Heaven" by Anna Thorvaldsdottir. The choir of Clare College, Cambridge, was conducted by Graham Ross. This is music of Welsh composer Grace Williams, her Elegy for String Orchestra. Here is the BBC National Orchestra of Wales.

0: The Elegy for String Orchestra by Welsh composer Grace Williams, the BBC National Orchestra of Wales performed.
1: 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I'm Tony Morris. 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
0: 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They are unknown, anonymous. Ron McFarland performs Book One.

0: Book one of the Balcarres Loot Book, Ron McFarland performing. I'm Bonnie North. 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
1: Handel, Wagner, Verdi, and Rossini, Brunhilde, Nabucco, and Cinderella. It's this week's Front Row Center, our weekly celebration of opera and more. We'll hear Verdi's first hit, an opera about an Old Testament king, and Rossini's Cinderella. I'm Christopher Purdy. 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

Mieczysław Weinberg was born Moishe Weinberg in Warsaw in 1919. And when Poland fell to the Nazis in 1939, Weinberg went east to the Soviet Union and somehow survived the Second World War. He would go on to have quite the career there, especially in the 1960s. He wrote more than 150 works over his lifetime, including this piano quintet from 1944. It comes your way later this hour.

Esclarmonde was Jules Massenet's most ambitious opera and his most Wagnerian. The title role is fiendishly difficult. It's described as having challenging stratospheric coloratura passages. Well, this is a hymn from the suite from the score the Hong Kong Philharmonic performs.

Hymn from Esclarmonde by Jules Massenet. Hello there, I'm Bonnie North. A pleasure to have your company for classical music. Thanks so much for joining me. A little bit later, we'll be hearing a piano quintet from the Polish composer Mieczysław Weinberg. We're going to start with music by a composer from Luxembourg. Her name was Lou Koster, and she was largely self-taught, and she worked pretty much during the time between the two world wars as a pianist. One of her gigs was as an accompanist for silent films, which is such a very cool thing if you ever get to see a silent film accompanied by a pianist. Well, pieces like this next work, Tout Vie, were arranged from piano originals and became radio hits in the 1930s. Here's the Estro Armonico Luxembourg Chamber Orchestra to perform it.

0: Music by the Luxembourg composer Lou Coster. That was Tout Vie, Estro Armonico Luxembourg Chamber Orchestra, was under the direction of Jonathan Kell. Music of Mieczysław Weinberg coming your way right after this.
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0: I'm Bonnie North. Thanks so much for your company. This is music by the Polish composer Mieczysław Weinberg, who was born Moisza Weinberg in Warsaw in 1919. He managed to survive the war by going east to the Soviet Union and composed until his death in 1996. This is a relatively early work, a piano quintet from 1944.

0: When it seems the 9 to 5 is dragging on, classical music can always pick up the tempo of your day. 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

In 1942, the world is in the grip of war. Composer Jerome Maras sits down to write a symphony. He could have matched the moment, written something dark, something heavy. Instead, he set out to cheer people up. The result is full of melody. It has a slow movement that's quiet and tender. It feels like a breath of peace in the middle of chaos. And then a finale that breaks loose like a barn dance. A symphony born from war, built to bring hope. It's on the way. I'm Melanie Bernotta. This is Music Through the Night. In this dark hour, you get music that brings a little light, a little joy. This work, in particular, it feels like a musical saunter, one that turns into a tuneful trot. It's the feel-good vibes of Gioachino Rossini's Third Quartet in F Major, shared with you by the Vienna-Berlin Ensemble.

0: the fluttery and joyful Third Quartet in F Major by Gioachino Rossini, the Vienna Berlin Ensemble performing. The cheerful tones will continue with a slice of Baroque in just a bit. I'm Melanie Renata, and this is Music Through the Night.
1: 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I'm Jennifer Hambrick. 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
0: The days are noticeably getting shorter. And in the depth of the night, as you start to get hints of the seasonal shift into the darker, colder time of year, well, a little joyful atmosphere is sometimes a must. So here you go, the concerto from Georg Philipp Telemann's Tafelmusik 1 in A major.

Simon Standage conducting Collegium Musicum 90 for some music that just feels good. The concerto from Tafel Music 1 in A Major by Georg Philipp Telemann. I'm Melanie Renata. So glad to be with you for some music through the night. When the world wasn't feeling so good in the depths of the Second World War, North American composer Jerome Moros crafted his first symphony and built it with the intention to bring a little light to the darkness. And in the dark of the night, it'll still do the same thing. It's shared with you here by the London Symphony.

0: Russian country barn dance. A whole symphony with a cinematic essence. The First Symphony by Jerome Maros, the London Symphony performing, Joanne Folletta at the podium.
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2: Handel, Wagner, Verdi, and Rossini, Brunhilde, Nabucco, and Cinderella. It's this week's Front Row Center, our weekly celebration of opera and more. We'll hear Verdi's first hit, an opera about an Old Testament king, and Rossini's Cinderella. I'm Christopher Purdy. 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

you think of a symphony, you probably think of something with power. Bold music that bursts, but this one is clearly different. John Sibelius once described his Sixth Symphony as pure spring water. But its clarity is deceptive. Composed in the shadow of war and in the midst of personal struggle, it will sway within the balance of tradition and innovation. It's familiar, yet oddly elusive. It's on the way. I'm Melanie Renata. This is Music Through the Night. Samuel Barber once got a lot of money from a wealthy patron to write the Great American Violin Concerto, but some personal issues and a war caused major delays. Impatient, the patron thought that scheduling the premiere without asking Barber would be a really good idea, and then he demanded some rewrites for parts he called unplayable. Surprise, surprise, the deal collapsed, but Barber truly had the last laugh. His violin concerto did become one of the most performed of the 20th century. It's shared with you here by the Boston Symphony and violinist Itzhak Perlman.

0: Violinist Itzhak Perlman absolutely blowing that solo out of the water alongside the Boston Symphony, Seiji Ozawa conducting a piece rejected by its first patron, but championed by everyone else ever since. Samuel Barber's Violin Concerto, his Opus 14. A Melanie Renata with a little bit of a dance break in just a tick. 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
0: Emotional and slightly seductive, the tango from Igor Stravinsky, performed for you here by award-winning French pianist Lise de la Salle.

Oh, kind of stops short there, doesn't it? One of Stravinsky's most recorded works for piano. His first work written while living in Hollywood, trying to scrape together an income. A tango, performed there by pianist Lise de La Salle. Tonight's classical music programming is supported by JLL, helping businesses achieve goals through commercial real estate. From market insights to talent retention to finding the right place for businesses to grow, JLL is there. JLL. See a brighter way. Hey there. I'm Melanie Renata. You're listening to Music Through the Night. And as you slip further into the night, you're embraced here by a tranquil, almost spiritual symphony by Jean Sibelius. Characteristics Sibelius himself gave to his Sixth Symphony in D minor. Here's the Minnesota Orchestra.

A yin and yang, tranquility and moments of anxiety mixed together there for the Sixth Symphony by Sibelius. He worked on that for years and feared that he'd die before he completed it, but nope, there it was, performed by the Minnesota Orchestra, Finnish conductor Osmo Vanska at the helm.

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2: Have you ever experienced a friendship breakup? Ugh. They're a unique sort of heartache. Tricky, too, if you're friends with a couple and then they split up. Do you stay friends with both of them? Depends, I guess, on why they broke up. Brahms had to navigate this situation once. Two of his close, musically talented friends split up. One accused the other one of cheating. Then Brahms took a side and took some distance from his violinist friend. 3 years of distance. And then he crafted a peace offering. This double concerto. It's on the way. I'm Melanie Renata, and this is Music Through the Night.

You'll get some drama, some romance, and some joy. The music this hour will rock you back and forth, and nothing sways you more than a lullaby. This one is a bit unsettled. Here's pianist Joanne Polk.

very somber lullaby, a cradle song of The Lonely Mother by Amy Beach. I'm Melanie Renata. You're in the thick of music through the night. And while you're here in the dark of the day, something to bring a little light. The vibrancy of trumpeter Alison Balsam, enhanced by violinist Alina Ibrigimova, cellist Mark Cottle, and harpsichordist Alistair Ross. It's J.S. Bach's Trio Sonata No. 5 in C.

0: Trumpeter Allison Balsam shining bright with some talented friends. J.S. Bach's Trio Sonata No. 5 in C Major. Get all the details of every piece you hear at our website, yourclassical.org. I'm Melanie Renata. So glad you're here. There's a love-filled musical moment in just a minute. This is Music Through the Night.
1: 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I'm Toni Morris. 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
0: A little something here called Night and Love, while you float through the dark of the night. It's from the larger work Ludus Pro Patria by Augusta Holmes.

Love, creator of worlds, conqueror of conquerors. Words composer Augusta Holmes included to accompany that music. Ludus pro Patria, Night and Love. The Rheinland-Pfalz State Philharmonic performing. Now the atmosphere gets a bit more dramatic here. A work written by Brahms with a particular friend in mind. Well, a former friend. One he wanted to patch things up with, and apparently it did help them reconcile. It's his double concerto in A minor, performed by cellist Tanya Tetzlaff and violinist Christian Tetzlaff with the German Symphony. I'm Melanie Renata, and this is Music Through the Night.

0: A powerful expression of friendship, able to say far more than words ever could. Brahms' Double Concerto in A Minor, performed by the German Symphony and violinist Christian Tetzlaff with cellist Tanya Tetzlaff, Pavojärvi conducting. Tonight's classical music is supported by the University of Illinois' Geese College of Business, offering a completely online MBA program that learners can take at their own pace while engaging with classmates around the globe. 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
2: Handel, Wagner, Verdi, and Rossini.

There tends to be a common belief among artists that creativity only arrives when something poetic or dramatic happens. Richard Strauss subscribed to that belief for most of his career. But when he was nearly 80 years old, a devastating loss had sapped all of his creative energy. So he sat with silence. And what finally brought him back to his music was something unexpectedly simple. That story and the music it led to is coming up. I'm Melanie Renata. This is Music Through the Night. If you tuned in for some classical music, hoping to catch something perhaps outside the standard repertoire, well, you're in luck. The studio orchestra and harpist Claire Jones team up here for a brief and beautiful piece by North American composer and educator Chris Marshall. It's called Caitlin.

You just gotta have a little harp before the night is over. Harpist Claire Jones and the Studio Orchestra with a piece called Caitlin by Chris Marshall. 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I'm Melanie Renata, keeping you company as we venture together through the dark hours. Musica Antiqua Cologne performing here under the conduction of Reinhard Gerbel. It's the Alessandro Ballet Music by Christoph Gluck, a work with a bit of an oomph to it.

0: fire destroyed half of his work. So we're pretty lucky to have music like that by Christoph Gluck, the Alessandro ballet music performed by Musica Antiqua Cologne. A Melanie Renata with a work of transformation in just a moment. You're listening to Music Through the Night.
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0: Secondary to the loss of life, war also destroys culture. War once destroyed Munich's National Theater, which nearly broke the heart of Richard Strauss. He rested, and instead of composing, he consumed poetry and philosophy. What he read brought his creativity back to life. At nearly 80 years old, he created this work called Metamorphosen. Here's the United Strings of Europe.

0: music built from grief and the transformation that occurs when you move through it. Julian S. Kuhl conducting the United Strings of Europe with Metamorphosen by Richard Strauss.
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0: They say that grief is just love with no vessel to pour it into.

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Just written simply for love. 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I'm Melanie Renata. This work is on the way.

Before the Nocturne was directly connected to Frédéric Chopin, there was already a celebrated Polish composer shaping its sound. In fact, it's believed that Maria Szymanowska's music likely influenced the young Chopin. Here's one of her nocturnes, performed by pianist Anna Ciborowska.

A Nocturne by Maria Shmonotska. I'm Melanie Renata. Thank you for being with me as you begin to greet your Friday, the 11th of September. These first couple of works will hold space to remember the precious lives lost 25 years ago, first with this hymn of remembrance.

American pianist and composer Keith Jarrett performing his work, A Hymn of Remembrance. It is Friday, September 11th, so it's only right to use some of our time and space together to hold remembrance. This work by Ina Boyle does it beautifully, a piece written in memory of her mother. It's a violin concerto performed by violinist Esther Abrami and the Vienna Radio Symphony.

0: Conductor Irene Delgado Jimenez, leading the Vienna Radio Symphony, and violinist Esther Abrami. Joy and sadness blended beautifully into that work by Ina Boyle, a violin concerto called To the Memory of My Mother. I'm Melanie Renata, with something that will take you into the dark nature of a minor key in just a moment.
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0: Tragic. Compulsive and complex. That's the vibe you're about to fall into here in a work by Frédéric Chopin. He referred to this as a fantasy in the form of a polonaise. It's called Tragic. Here's pianist Arthur Rubinstein.

0: Yeah, there's no real question why that work is titled Tragic, Chopin's Polonaise No. 5 in F-sharp minor, his opus 44, shared with you there by pianist Arthur Rubinstein. I'm Melanie Renata, with a swing to the other side of the musical spectrum, a work built to inspire joy in just a minute.
1: 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I'm Jennifer Hambrick. 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
0: Now picture walking slowly through a grand ballroom. Marble pillars, glittering chandeliers, swirling gowns. And within the beauty of the space, there's romantic tension in the air. That tension comes from Maurice Ravel's edgy, noble, and sentimental waltzes. Here's the Cleveland Orchestra

0: Pierre Moulez conducting the Cleveland Orchestra, giving you a playful, joyful journey through seven different waltzes, Ravel's noble and sentimental waltzes.
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1: Handel, Wagner, Verdi, and Rossini, Brunhilde, Nabucco, and Cinderella. It's this week's Front Row Center, our weekly celebration of opera and more. We'll hear Verdi's first hit, an opera about an Old Testament king, and Rossini's Cinderella. I'm Christopher Purdy. 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

A hymn is more than just a melody. It carries history, tradition, and all the voices of the people who came before us. Ralph Vaughan Williams championed this sort of music, both secular folk and sacred sounds. With this work, he took three Welsh hymn tunes and wove them into something bold and quite expansive. A piece that's more than just music for quiet reflection, although that is more than enough. It was written with the intention of bringing people together. And it'll do just that later this hour. I'm Melanie Renata.

the style of Bach with the Heart of Brazil, the aria from the Bachianas Brasileiras No. 5 by Hector Villa-Lobos. Good Friday morning, my friend. It is 6 past the hour. I'm Melanie Renata with a nice little jolt to your system.

Frederick Fennell conducting the Cleveland Symphonic Winds, a piece called Shepherd's Hay, an English folk song for fiddle, transcribed by Percy Grainger. And you know, English folk songs were a strong influence on composer Ralph Vaughan Williams. And at the heart of folk music is community. Vaughan Williams believed that music was meant to be a tool to express the whole life of a community. And that philosophy is truly at play here in his three preludes on Welsh hymn tunes, performed by the Nash Ensemble.

0: A picture of an entire community wrapped up in notes. The Nash Ensemble with three preludes and Welsh hymn tunes by Ralph Vaughan Williams. Good morning, I'm Melanie Renata, with a pretty joyful sound in just a minute.
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Pianist Angela Hewitt with a brief, bright courante from J.S. Bach's fourth partita in D. Now, the Chicago Symphony will help the mood to shift slightly here. A scene from Symphonie Fantastique, a pretty grisly opera by Hector Berlioz about the unraveling of the mind of a young musician overcome with obsession. This is Scene in the Country.

0: Not totally as chill as one might typically imagine a scene in the country to be, the name of that movement from the unsettling Symphonie Fantastique by Hector Berlioz, George Solti conducting the Chicago Symphony. I'm Melanie Renata, with a piece that packs some power into your morning in just a minute.
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0: If you were listening to the radio back in the 1930s, this may have been one of the first hits you heard. It's called Mosel Träume by Luxembourger composer Lou Coster, fittingly performed here by the Estro Armonico Luxembourg Chamber Orchestra.

0: Music birthed from the age of silent films, a hit during the golden age of radio. Mosel Träume by Lou Koster, performed by the Estro Armonico Luxembourg Chamber Orchestra. I'm Melanie Renata. Thanks for being with me this morning. Be sure to be good to yourself today, and be good to your neighbor too, okay?
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3: Good morning at 7 o'clock. I'm Christopher Purdy. Thank you for joining me. We get together every weekday morning beginning at this time. And of course, there's always music on Classical 101. The music here never goes away. It's available whenever you need us, day or night. This morning, you and I will share music by Handel and Vivaldi. And we will have a couple of special programming notes as well. A few clouds, 66 degrees, currently outside our studios in Columbus. Today's expected high, 82, partly sunny. The overnight low, 67. And tomorrow, about a 50% chance of rain tomorrow throughout the day with a high of 83. Once again, 66 degrees outside our studios in Columbus on our way to a high locally of 82. 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That's Sunday, September 13th at St. Joseph's Cathedral. Go to earlymusicincolumbus.org. These are Four Scottish Dances by Malcolm Arnold, with Keith Lockhart conducting the Boston Pops, beginning our time together, yours and mine, this morning here on Classical 101.

Four Scottish Dances by Malcolm Arnold. Keith Lockhart conducted the Boston Pops on Classical 101. Good morning, I'm Christopher Purdy with you every weekday morning beginning at this time. Coming up, music by Samuel Barber and Handel in just a moment. A few clouds, 66 degrees outside our studios in Columbus on our way to a partly sunny day and a high of 82. This is an aria for two horns and organ. Music by Handel, with the German natural horn soloists and organist Franz Rami.

Music by Handel, an aria for two horns and organ with the German natural horn soloist, with Wilhelm Bruns, the leading hunting horn player, and organist Franz Rommel. 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This is by the American composer Amy Beach, writing in 1894. It's a ballade for piano, music in D-flat major, played by Alan Feinberg.

Music by Mrs. H.H.A. Beach, Amy Marcy Cheney Beach, writing in 1894. The Ballade in B-flat major for piano was played by Alan Feinberg. 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For the ultimate classical fan, we have something special. A chance to win a trip for two to New York City to see the Columbus Symphony perform live at Carnegie Hall. 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This is by Frederick Delius. It's A Walk to the Paradise Garden. Music in B major. Sir Charles Mackerras conducts the Welsh National Opera Orchestra.

I always thought he was one of those composers worth knowing better. Frederick Delius, the British composer. That's from an opera he wrote called A Village Romeo and Juliet, The Walk to the Paradise Garden. We heard Sir Charles Mackerras conducting the Welsh National Opera Orchestra. You are listening to Classical 101. On September 11, 2002, Mozart's Requiem was performed live around the world beginning at 8:46 a.m. local time. Here in Columbus, the Requiem, sung and played by your neighbors, was conducted by Joel Mathias at Broad Street Presbyterian Church. Classical 101 presents that performance again. Mozart's Requiem, the Rolling Requiem. I'm Christopher Purdy. Join us on Friday, September 11th at 9 p.m. here on Classical 101. This is by Bach, the Orchestral Suite No. 4 in D major, is played by the Boston Baroque, conducted by Martin Perlman.

Music by Bach, his orchestral suite number 4 in D major. The Boston Baroque was conducted by Martin Perlman. 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I'm Christopher Purdy with you every weekday morning. And I have a mélodie, a little song for soprano and piano by the French composer Gabriel Fauré, who volumes of exquisite small pieces like this. This is called Notre Amour, or Our Love. It's sung by soprano Barbara Hendricks, with Michel D'Alberto at the piano.

0: Our love is a joyful thing, notre amour. Music by Gabriel Fauré. Barbara Hendricks was a soprano with pianist Michel D'Alberto. 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

This is the Composer's Datebook for September 11th. I'm John Burge. In 1886, a Czech patron of the arts named Josef Lavka had a chapel built at his summer residence at Lužany in Bohemia. And he asked his composer friend Antonín Dvořák to write a mass to dedicate it. As a devout Catholic, Dvořák was happy to oblige. Since the chapel was quite small, Dvořák wrote his mass in D major for just a quartet of soloists, a small choir, and organ, and led the premiere performance there on today's date in 1887, with his wife Anna singing one of the solo parts. Dvořák told Lavka that he was grateful for the chance to write so intimate a piece. "Until now," wrote Dvořák, "I had only written sacred works of larger proportions, with considerable vocal and instrumental means at my disposal." Ironically, Dvořák's intimate Lužany Mass became popular as just such a large-scale work. At the request of his publisher, Dvořák orchestrated his Mass, and in that form it received its international premiere in 1893 at the immense Crystal Palace in London, performed by a huge chorus and large symphony orchestra. The published orchestrated version became extremely popular during Dvořák's lifetime, but his small-scale original was not even published until 1963. Composer's Datebook is produced by APM, American Public Media, in collaboration with the American Composers Forum, reminding you that all music was once new.

Thank you, John Burge. Good morning. I'm Christopher Purdy with you every weekday morning here on Classical 101. Coming up as our morning together continues, we have music by Mozart, Prokofiev, and Samuel Barber coming up. 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This is by Vivaldi, the Violin Concerto in B minor, with the Venice Baroque Orchestra conducted by Andrea

Vivaldi's Violin Concerto in B Minor. Giuliana Camignola was the soloist. Andrea Marcon conducted the Venice Baroque Orchestra. 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Handel, Wagner, Verdi and Rossini, Brunhilde, Nabucco and Cinderella. It's this week's Front Row Center, our weekly celebration of opera and more. We'll hear Verdi's first hit, an opera about an Old Testament king, and Rossini's Cinderella. I'm Christopher Purdy. Grab a chair and sit by me, Front Row Center, Friday evening at 7 on Classical 101. This is music by a British composer called George McFarren, Traditions of Shakespeare for Clarinet and Piano, based on tunes used in Shakespeare's play, including O Mistress Mine and How Should I Your True Love Know. Colin Bradbury is the clarinetist, with pianist Olivier Davies on Classical 101.

Traditions of Shakespeare, including little tunes used in some of his plays, O Mistress Mine and How Should I Ever True Love Know. That's music by George McFerrin, played by Colin Bradbury clarinet with Oliver Davies at the piano. I'm Christopher Purdy. This is Classical 101. Coming up, music by Aaron Copland, by Barber, and by Elgar as our morning together continues. This is the Symphony No. 1 in E-flat by Mozart, written when he was 8 years old. We hear the Amsterdam Mozart Academy, conducted by Jaap ter Linden.

Mozart, very precocious 7 or 8 year old here. His Symphony No. 1 in E flat major. Jaap ter Linden conducted the Amsterdam Mozart Academy on Classical 101, where there's always music. I'm Christopher Purdy, and this is the Dance of the Nights from Prokofiev's ballet Romeo and Juliet, with Riccardo Muti conducting the Philadelphia Orchestra.

Prokofiev from the ballet Romeo and Juliet, The Dance of the Knights. Riccardo Muti conducted the Philadelphia Orchestra. On September 11, 2002, Mozart's Requiem was performed live around the world beginning at 8:46 a.m. local time. Here in Columbus, the Requiem, sung and played by your neighbors, was conducted by Joel Mathias at Broad Street Presbyterian Church. Classical 101 presents that performance again. Mozart's Requiem, the Rolling Requiem. I'm Christopher Purdy. Join us on Friday, September 11th at 9 p.m. here on Classical 101. Tonight at 9, we broadcast that live 24 years ago, and it was it broke the website. It was a magnificent and deeply moving event, and I'm delighted, I'm privileged that we can present it to you again tonight at 9. We are approaching 8:46 a.m. on September 11th, 25 years later. This is Samuel Barber's Adagio for Strings, with Leonard Bernstein conducting the New York Philharmonic.

thinking where we all were and what we all saw and who was lost 25 years ago today at this moment. We just heard the Adagio for Strings by Samuel Barber with Leonard Bernstein conducting the New York Philharmonic on Classical 101. I'm Christopher Purdy. This is Simple Gifts by Aaron Copland. Marilyn Horne is the mezzo-soprano, and Carl Davis conducts the English Chamber Orchestra.

Mezzo-soprano Marilyn Horne singing one of the old American songs set by Aaron Copland, Simple Gifts, with the English Chamber Orchestra conducted by Carl Davis on Classical 101. Essential Classics presents music you know, even if you know it. This week with Mozart's Sublime Clarinet Quintet in A, a French Suite by Bach with Glenn Gould, and Samuel Barber's Adagio for Strings, sung. I'm Christopher Purdy. Join me for Essential Classics, Saturday afternoon at 5 and Monday evening at 7 on Classical 101. 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Good morning, I'm Christopher Purdy. I'm with you every weekday morning beginning at 7 o'clock. Thank you for your company. We will have our morning with Haydn coming up, also music by Chopin, and a symphony in D minor. This is by Samuel Dushkin. It is a Sicilienne in E-flat, played on the guitar by Nicola Hall.

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Here in Columbus, the Requiem, sung and played by your neighbors, was conducted by Joel Mathias at Broad Street Presbyterian Church. Classical 101 presents that performance again. Mozart's Requiem, the Rolling Requiem. I'm Christopher Purdy. Join us on Friday, September 11th at 9 p.m. here on Classical 101. And we are approaching the hour at the moment, 25 years ago, when the second tower went down. This is the Lux Aeterna, based on Nimrod by Edward Elgar, sung by Voices 8.

Nimrod by Edward Elgar from his Enigma Variations in a choral setting by John Cameron. We heard Voices 8 on Classical 101. It's time for our Morning with Haydn. I like to play Haydn's music in the morning, and I think we need some Haydn right now because I just like his joie de vivre, his humor, his wit, and his beauty. This is the Symphony No. 64 of Haydn in A major. Béla Drahos conducts the Nicholas Esterházy Symphony. 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

That was our morning with Haydn, his symphony number 64, which he called Tempora Mutantur, or Times Are Changed, music in A major. We heard the Nicholas Esterhazy Symphony conducted by Béla Drahos on Classical 101. I'm Christopher Purdy. I'm with you every weekday morning, beginning at 7 o'clock, coming up a D minor symphony. And right now, music by Chopin, the Prelude, Opus 45 in C sharp minor, played by Arturo Benedetti Michelangeli.

Arturo Benedetti Michelangeli at the piano, music by Chopin, the Prelude, Opus 45 in C-sharp minor, heard on Classical 101. Handel, Wagner, Verdi and Rossini, Brunhilde, Nabucco and Cinderella. It's this week's Front Row Center, our weekly celebration of opera and more. We'll hear Verdi's first hit, an opera about an Old Testament king, and Rossini's Cinderella. I'm Christopher Purdy. Grab a chair and sit by me, Front Row Center, Friday evening at 7 on Classical 101. On September 11, 2002, Mozart's Requiem was performed live around the world beginning at 8:46 a.m. local time. Here in Columbus, the Requiem, sung and played by your neighbors, was conducted by Joel Mathias at Broad Street Presbyterian Church. Classical 101 presents that performance again, Mozart's Requiem, the Rolling Requiem. I'm Christopher Purdy. Join us on Friday, September 11th at 9 p.m. here on Classical 101. And I'm Christopher Purdy, so we have a slate tonight of Front Row Center and the Rolling Requiem, Mozart's Requiem, as performed at Broad Street Presbyterian Church 24 years ago today. That's at 9 o'clock tonight. Well, there's always music on Classical 101, as everybody I hope knows by now. Jennifer Hambrick joins you this morning at 10 o'clock, and Craig Wheeler will be with you this afternoon beginning at 2. And I will be back with you tonight and Monday morning at 7, God willing. This is by Robert Schumann, the Symphony No. 4 in D minor. George Zell conducts the Cleveland Orchestra. 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
0: 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Good morning, I'm Jennifer Hambrick. Very, very glad to have you with me on this beautiful Friday here in Central Ohio. We head straight up to Sweden right now with music by the Swedish Baroque composer Johan Helmich Roman. His Symphonia No. 14 performed to you by the Orpheus Chamber Ensemble of Sweden.

A jaunty sinfonia in D by Johann Helmich Roman. You heard the Orpheus Chamber Ensemble of Sweden on Classical 101. 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Well, a beautiful Friday today, but a bit of a subdued one as we commemorate the 25th anniversary of the September 11th attacks. Right now, music very much inspired by America's musical riches. This is Dvorak's String Quartet No. 12, known as his American Quartet. The Cleveland Quartet performs.

Dvorak's American Quartet is string quartet number 12, performed by the Cleveland Quartet on Classical 101. Join WOSU Classroom and Seeds of Caring for Second Saturday Kids Day on Saturday, September 12th from 9 to 11. 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Major funding for WOSU's Second Saturday Kids Days is provided by the DeMarco family. Jennifer Hambrick here. I hope you are enjoying a beautiful Friday in Central Ohio. Morton Gould, the great 20th century American composer, was commissioned to write a work for the American Bandmasters Association. The work was to be first performed in Santa Fe, New Mexico. Gould's Santa Fe Saga fit the bill, and the sections in the Santa Fe Saga are the Rio Grande, the Roundup, Wagon Train, and Fiesta. Lots of southwestern flavor here. The Dallas Wind Symphony performs, Howard Dunn conducts on Classical 101.

0: Turning our attention to the American Southwest on the eve of the OSU-Texas game, that was Santa Fe Saga by American composer Morgan Gould. Howard Dunn led the Dallas Wind Symphony on Classical 101.
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0: Well, he's one of the legendary pianist composers. Frédéric Chopin, though, was still a student at the Warsaw Conservatory in his native Poland when he composed this, his Fantasy on Polish Airs. It's a virtuoso work that definitely shows the promise of incredible things to come from Chopin. Pianist Janusz Olejniczak, the soloist here with the new orchestra, Krzysztof Spering conducting.

0: Chopin's Fantasy on Polish Airs. Pianist Janusz Olejniczak performed with the new orchestra, Krzysztof Sperring conducting on Classical 101. 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
1: Yes, we have no bananas. 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
0: Weekday evenings at 6 on Classical 101. Good day to you. I'm Jennifer Hambrick. Thanks so much for joining me on a Friday. Well, at the tail end of the work week, are you feeling like you could use a couple more hours in the day to get everything done you need to get done? Time seemed to move differently in Luigi Boccherini's world. He composed a huge number of works, including dozens of symphonies. Don't know how he managed it. Here is a symphony in D by Boccherini, performed by the Camerata Ducale Orchestra, Guido Rimonda conducting.

0: A Symphony in D by Boccherini, Guido Rimondo led the Camerata Ducale Orchestra on Classical 101.
1: Join me each week on Concierto for a celebration of the Hispanic and Latino contribution to classical music. I'm Frank Dominguez. This week, hear three improvisations by the Catalan Isaac Albéniz as played by the composer himself, captured on a reproducing piano. That's next time on Concierto.
0: Saturday night from 8 until 10 on Classical 101. Well, J.S. Bach was the great recycler, in particular of his own compositions. He was always sort of repurposing them for different performance contexts, maybe different musicians, different players of other instruments. And this violin concerto is kind of a case in point. We'll hear it as a violin concerto in G minor, but J.S. Bach himself seems to have kind of retrofitted this concerto as a violin concerto from his keyboard concerto number 5. Violinist Rachel Pulger is the soloist here with the Bresson Baroque on Classical 101.

0: A Violin Concerto in G Minor by J.S. Bach. You heard violinist Rachel Pulger and the Bresson Baroque on Classical 101.
1: 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We'll hear Verdi's first hit, an opera about an Old Testament king, and Rossini's Cinderella. I'm Christopher Purdy. 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
0: Well, for a few years when Mozart was living in Salzburg, near the beginning of his adult professional career, his boss was the Archbishop of Salzburg, Hieronymus Colloredo. And I think it's pretty safe to say that Mozart wasn't really a fan of the Archbishop, but he also understood at the same time that making his boss happy when he could was a pretty good idea. So he composed this divertimento and some others for the Archbishop to enjoy while having his lunch. Mozart's divertimento number 9 may be for you to enjoy while you're having your lunch. This performance by the New York Philharmonic.

The Divertimento No. 9 by Mozart, that performance by the New York Philharmonica on Classical 101. 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Sunday, September 13th at St. Joseph's Cathedral. earlymusicincolumbus.org. The very young Georges Enescu composed this symphony concerto for cello and orchestra. He was only 20 years old at the time, and this piece is just a wonderful and lush, and it is full of light and shadow, just glorious. Cellist Truls Mark, the soloist here with the Tampere Philharmonic Orchestra, Hannu Lintu conducting.

The Symphonie Concertante for Cello and Orchestra by George Enescu. You heard cellist Truls Mark and the Tampere Philharmonic Orchestra, Hannu Lintu, conducting on Classical 101. The very best classical music goes with you. At home or on the go, compose yourself with Classical 101, online, on air, or on the WOSU app. This is WOSU Public Media. 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WOSB Marion, Delaware. WOSB Mansfield. WOSE Coshocton. WOSP Portsmouth. And WOSX Granville. 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I'm Jennifer Hambrick, and to begin the second half of the day, maybe also to begin your lunch hour, who knows, the Voluntary in D Minor by John Stanley, organist Kevin Bowyer performs.

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0: By the time Stravinsky composed this music for the ballet, The Fairy's Kiss, he was already a much noted, internationally renowned composer of ballet music and other works in other genres as well. He composed The Fairy's Kiss actually to commemorate the 35th anniversary of the passing of Tchaikovsky, another great Russian ballet composer. Stravinsky's music for The Fairy's Kiss, performed here by the La Scala Philharmonic Orchestra, Riccardo Muti conducting.

Stravinsky's music for The Fairy's Kiss. Riccardo Muti led the La Scala Philharmonic Orchestra on Classical 101. From shape note tunes and ballad songs to the inspiration of the waves of mountain ridges reaching ever higher, there's nothing like the spirit of the Appalachians. Join me, Jennifer Hambrick, for the Symphony No. 60, To the Appalachian Mountains by Alan Hovhaness on The American Sound, Saturday evening at 6 and Tuesday at 7 on Classical 101. I'm Jennifer Hambrick, and I hope you can join me for that wonderful music tomorrow evening at 6 here on Classical 101. Well, it takes a particular gift to compose a good set of variations on a theme. You have to be able to see deep into the theme or melody you're using and really see its potential to be turned into maybe even wildly different variations. Beethoven had that gift. He was an incredible composer of variations. Here are his variations on God Save the King, pianist Cédric Thibérien performs.

And that's Beethoven, his variations on God Save the King. Pianist Cédric Tiberghien performed on Classical 101. 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Learn more at osbf.org. A little music from Telemann's Darmstadt Overture, a nice little harlequinade from a suite, one of the many Telemann composed over the course of his career, that is. The Cologne Chamber Orchestra performs Helmut Müller-Brühl, conducts some lively music for a beautiful Friday afternoon here on Classical 101.

A nice way to kickstart the rest of the day. That was the Harlequinade from the Darmstadt Overture by Telemann. Helmut Müller-Brühl led the Cologne Chamber Orchestra. Sometimes a frantic day just needs a little classical music to make it better. 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Hear us online, on air, and on our app. I'm Jennifer Hambrick. Good Friday afternoon to you. A little Mozart here, originally for violin and orchestra. The flutist got hold of it and turned it into a rondo for flute and orchestra, wouldn't you know? Flutist Jean-Pierre Rampal leads the English Chamber Orchestra from the flute on Classical 101.

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Well, near the end of his career, Richard Strauss composed a set of four stunning songs known as his four last songs. The second of those songs is called September, and it's about the close of summer. It's set to a poem by Hermann Hesse, which ends, "Summer smiles, astonished and drained, into the garden's dying dream. For a long time it lingers by the roses, yearning for rest. Slowly it closes its now wearied eyes." Soprano Renee Fleming performs here with the Munich Philharmonic Orchestra, Christian Thielemann conducting.

0: Enjoy that summer sunshine while you can. That was September from the Four Last Songs by Richard Strauss. Soprano Renee Fleming performed with the Munich Philharmonic Orchestra, Christian Thielemann conducting.
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2: 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It's just wonderful.
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0: Well, songs are wonderful, but a beautiful melody is a beautiful melody, whether it's sung or played on an instrument. Fanny Mendelssohn liked to compose songs without words, much like her brother Felix Mendelssohn did. Here's a song without words by Fanny Mendelssohn, performed by pianist Sarah Cahill.

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0: Well, imagine a day and a night in the life of Paris with its bartenders, cafe baristas, flirts, carousers, and ne'er-do-wells. I, for one, am especially intrigued by the ne'er-do-wells. That's pretty much the cast of characters of Offenbach's ballet, Parisian Gaiety. Here's the music performed by the Montreal Symphony Orchestra, Charles Dutoit, conducting on Classical 101.

0: Manuel Rosenthal's lovely arrangement of all those pieces by Jacques Offenbach into the ballet Gaieté Parisienne. Charles Dutoit led the Montreal Symphony Orchestra on Classical 101.
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0: 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Good afternoon. It's 2 o'clock. I'm Craig Wheeler, here enjoying this Friday. I'm here every Monday through Friday from 2 to 6, bringing you music and hoping you're enjoying it, and hoping you're enjoying this beautiful day out here in Central Ohio. It's really nice. Before I came on, looking out the windows, and all the students are running around, and there's no home game this week, but they'll probably all go watch it somewhere. A lot of fun, you know. It's nice being up on campus around young people. It keeps old-timers like me kind of younger outlook. And that's what we hope our music does for you. This hour, I've got music from François Couperin, a symphony from Haydn, and a piece by Edvard Grieg. We'll go ahead and begin with the music of François Couperin. This is for guitar. It's actually a harpsichord piece originally called The Mysterious Barricades from 1717. Christopher Parkening is the guitarist.

0: From his harpsichord pieces, Book 2, The Sixth Order, Number 5 of 1717. That was The Mysterious Barricades in B-flat major by Francois Couperin, and an arrangement for guitar done by Christopher Parkening.
1: Handel, Wagner, Verdi, and Rossini, Brunhilde, Nabucco, and Cinderella. It's this week's Front Row Center, our weekly celebration of opera and more. We'll hear Verdi's first hit, an opera about an Old Testament king, and Rossini's Cinderella. I'm Christopher Purdy. 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
0: Music from Franz Joseph Haydn now from his set of 12 London symphonies. He loves spending time in London because, well, time away from his wife, and that's also where his mistress lived. But, you know, hey, it was just like Dynasty in Dallas back then, except they wore powdered wigs, you know. And you know, what is it called? the pockmarks you get from the, what is it? Smallpox, yes, yes. All those idealized portraits where their skin is so beautiful. That was Haydn, for example. It's Friday, you can tell. Symphony number 102 in B-flat major from 1794. Sir Thomas Beecham, who is a great Haydn conductor, conducts the Royal Philharmonic Orchestra.

0: Franz Joseph Haydn's Symphony No. 102 from his set of 12 London Symphonies, 1794. Music in B-flat major, played by Sir Thomas Beecham, leading the Royal Philharmonic Orchestra.
1: 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Verdi's Requiem, The Met Remembers 9/11, Friday night at 9 on WOSU-TV.
0: Music from Edvard Grieg now, his symphonic dances. There's four of them in the set. The Royal Scottish National Orchestra, conducted by Bjarte Ingeset.

The Symphonic Dances of Edvard Grieg, Bjarke Ingeset led the Royal Scottish National Orchestra. 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Good afternoon, it's 3 o'clock. I'm Craig Wheeler, here with you every Monday through Friday from 2 to 6, bringing you some music, and in this hour, music by Claude Debussy. Oh, there we go. Had to turn my page here. Vasily Kalinnikov, his Symphony No. 1, and we're going to begin with music by Christopher Tu. This is the Elegy for Strings, November 1963, David Hernando Rico, Lisa Bratislava Symphony Orchestra.

0: David Hernando, Rico, led the Bratislava Symphony Orchestra in Christopher Tu's LG for Strings, November 1963. 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
0: Music now from Claude Debussy. His very famous melody from Suite Bergamesque, Clair de Lune, is the third movement. Here it is in an arrangement for orchestra, played by the Rheinland-Pfalz State Philharmonic under Leif Segerstrom.

0: Claude Debussy's Clair de Lune, an arrangement by someone who knew him very well, André Caplet. You heard Leif Segerstrom play the Rhino and Pfalz State Philharmonic on Classical 101.
1: 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I'm Tony Morris. 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
0: For a lot of people, the first time they ever heard this symphony was quite a find because it's just very beautiful. Tchaikovsky was a great fan of him. He died very young at the age of 35 from tuberculosis. Vasily Kalinikov, his Symphony No. 1 in G minor from 1895. Kay Speckles leads the Malaysian Philharmonic Orchestra.

0: The Symphony No. 1 of Vasily Kalinnikov is Symphony No. 1 in G minor, by the way, in 1895. Case Beckles led the Malaysian Philharmonic Orchestra on Classical 101.
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0: Good afternoon. It's 4 o'clock. I'm Craig Wheeler. I'm here with you every Monday through Friday, bringing you music from 2 to 6. And in this 4 o'clock hour, I have some music from Percy Grainger that he and his mother, it was written for them, and he performed it with her, and I'll tell you about that in a minute. Music from Luigi Cherubini, Antonin Dvorak, and a few other surprises for you. 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All are welcome at the Big Table on Tuesday, September 29th. 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From Percy Grainger, these are two musical relics of my mother from 1912. The first is a traditional Danish song called Hermund the Evil, and the second a traditional English song, As Sally Sat A-Weeping. And he and his mother recorded two of these folk song settings for two pianos on one of those old piano rolls back in 1918, and he requested the company, the Aeolian Company as they're called, release them with the title you see here. So in memory of his mother, here they are performed by Penelope Thwaites and John Lavender.

0: Music from Percy Grainger. Those are two musical relics of my mother from 1912. You heard traditional Danish folk song, Hermund the Evil, and the traditional English song, A Sally Went Sat A-Weeping. Penelope Thwaites and John Lavender played it for you on Classical 101.
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0: The composer Luigi Cherubini wrote a number of marches for a Prussian regiment, six of them altogether, in 1814, and here are numbers 1, 2, 4, and 6, in an arrangement by André Besançon. In 1991 he did this, and he also directs the Brass College of the Suisse Romande.

0: From his six marches for the Prussian Regiment of 1814, you heard four of them, numbers 1, 2, 4, and 6, by Luigi Cherubini, in an arrangement by André Besançon in 1991, and the arranger conducted the Brass College of the Suisse Romande.
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0: We have the Dvorak Cello Concerto in B minor for you now, played for you by Misha Maisky and Leonard Bernstein, leads the Israel Philharmonic.

0: Antonín Dvořák's Cello Concerto in B minor, Opus 104. Mischa Majsky was the soloist, along with the Israel Philharmonic, led by Leonard Bernstein.
1: 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Mozart's Requiem, the Rolling Requiem. I'm Christopher Purdy. 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
0: Good evening, it's 5 o'clock. I'm Craig Wheeler, here bringing you music to get you to the 6 o'clock hour. I'm here every Monday to Friday, 2 to 6. Hope you're liking the music today. It's a very beautiful day outside, a lot less humid than it has been, and hope you get out and enjoy the sunshine here in Central Ohio. Music by Aaron Copland to begin the 5 o'clock hour. This is the Fanfare for the Common Man, which is actually the opening of his last movement of his third symphony. George Schwartz leads the Seattle Symphony.

The opening sequence to the third, or final movement, I should say, of, it might be a third movement, of Aaron Copland's Symphony No. 3, known as Fanfare for the Common Man. Gerard Schwartz led the Seattle Symphony on Classical 101. 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CASA Volunteer Guardians provide a consistent voice for abused and neglected children in Franklin County Juvenile Court. CASA's next hybrid training class for new volunteers begins September 27th. You can learn more at casa.franklincountyohio.gov. This is a beautiful movement from Carl Philipp Emanuel Bach's Violin and Keyboard Sonata. This is the Adagio to the C minor sonata from 1763. It's written in the classical era, but it's almost like he just threw a javelin as far as he could into the romantic era. It's incredibly romantic. And the fact that they use a forte piano with the violin, ugh, this is dreamy. Albrecht Wernegger is the violinist and Pete Koiken on the forte piano.

0: In his time, Carl Philipp Emanuel Bach was far more famous than his father, Johann Sebastian. And his music has just kind of fell by the wayside. But so did his father's, until, of all people, Felix Mendelssohn took it up. Somebody needs to really investigate, because Carl Philipp Emanuel Bach was thought to be a brilliant composer by his peers, and just that music is gorgeous. That was from his violin and keyboard sonata in C minor. That was the second movement of Adagio. Music written in 1763, but sounding like something far more romantic and forward. Albrecht Brüniger was the violinist, and on the forte piano, Pete Quicken.
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0: September 11th. 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
1: The word insouciant is the one that always is given about Francis Poulenc. He's got that kind of crazy sense of humor, but he can just heartbreaking melodies too. The slowment of this clarinet sonata is gorgeous, and the whole thing is really, it's just a lot of fun. His clarinet sonata in B-flat major from 1962, Gervais Despard is the clarinetist and the pianist, Gwyneth Pryor.

0: Francis Poulenc's Clarinet Sonata in B-flat Major from 1962. Gervase Depardieu was the clarinetist and the pianist, Gwyneth Pryor.
1: Handel, Wagner, Verdi and Rossini, Brunhilde, Nabucco and Cinderella. It's this week's Front Row Center, our weekly celebration of opera and more. We'll hear Verdi's first hit, an opera about an Old Testament king, and Rossini's Cinderella. I'm Christopher Purdy. Grab a chair and sit by me, Front Row Center, Friday evening at 7 on Classical 101.
0: This is music by the American composer Howard Hanson. He wrote an elegy in memory of Serge Koussevitzky, the wonderful conductor and teacher. Gerard Schwartz leads the Seattle Symphony.

American composer Howard Hanson's Elegy in Memory of Serge Koussevitzky from 1955. Gerard Schwartz led the Seattle Symphony. 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It's set in a lush choral texture that really reaches for the heavens. Sunday, September 13th at St. Joseph's Cathedral, and you can find out more at earlymusicincolumbus.org. Music now from the American composer Lou Harrison. Very different sounding than the last American composer. This is his suite for violin, piano, and small orchestra. Robert Hughes conducts a collaborative chamber ensemble. Lucy Stoltzman on the violin, and Keith Jarrett is the pianist.

American composer Lou Harrison's suite for violin, piano, and small orchestra, the collaborative chamber ensemble conducted by Robert Hughes, along with Lucy Stoltzman violin and Keith Jarrett piano. This is WOSU Public Media, WOSA 1011 Grove City, Columbus, and WOSU 89.7 HD2 Columbus. Hear us online, on air, and on our app. I'm Craig Wheeler. It's been great sharing music with you. Stay tuned for... It went right out of my head. Exploring Music and Christopher Purdy at Front Row Center tonight at 7. Until then, take care, friends.

Hello there, and welcome to Exploring Music. It's Bill McLaughlin here. Bill's Keepers, that's what we've been listening to all this week. I get a whole lot of records over the course of the year. Friends give them to me. That's actually my favorite way to get them. But I also get them from publishing companies and record labels and managers. And about a month ago, I was looking at this expanding box thinking, I don't know how to make radio out of that. I can't figure out themes that can unite all of these pieces. And I thought, we don't have to have a theme every week. We can just listen to new releases. Not all of the things we've been listening to this week are new, but they're new to me, and I hope you're enjoying them. Here's a piece. This may actually come to me almost 2 years ago, and I play it all the time. I play it around the house sometimes. I play it when we're fixing dinner. It is gorgeous. Bach playing from Murray Pariah. We're going to hear the first of the partitas, which Bach started on in the year 1726. He wrote six of these, a little bit better than one a year over the five-year period between 1726 and the end of 1730. At the end of that five-year period, he gathered the six pieces up, took them to a printer, paid to have them engraved, and published them as J.S. Bach's Opus 1. You know, there's a fantastic architecture in Bach. There are so many notes that when you first look at the page, you can get lost. Let me try just the first measure of this myself here. All right, that's not really very complicated, is it? But let me strip away some of the extra notes, and I'll just play the outline. This is like the ribs that hold up the building.

That really is simple, isn't it? Well, the great thing about listening to Murray Pariah play Bach is that I hear sort of both levels at once. He plays this opening music with such calmness. It's celestial. And we are aware of the structure at the same time as we get the delight in all of the ornament. There are six movements to the suite altogether. The opening preludium. The second piece, Allemande, in the German style, is all about flow. The third piece is the corrente, literally running, which feels like a gigue for all that it's written in 3-4. It actually could be written out in 9-8. It's a triplety sort of dance piece. In the Sarabande, the fourth piece, Bach is back to celestial repose. The fifth piece gives us a minuet in two sections. And the final gigue is very interesting. There's a dizzying display of crossing hands going on, and the melody is picked out above that. All right, let's listen to Murray Pariah play the Bach Partita No. 1 in B-flat major, BWV 825.

Murray Pariah playing Bach, the Partita number 1 in B-flat major, BWV 825. I have to confess, I have a great weakness, or maybe just love of, people playing 18th century keyboard music on the modern piano. For years, one of my favorite albums was Horowitz playing Scarlatti sonatas on the big 9-foot grand piano. And of course, I love Glenn Gould playing Bach at the piano, especially, I guess, the first of the two Goldberg recordings he made. And now this recording of Murray Pariah playing Bach's Opus 1, music published in 1731, goes right up to the top of my list. I've been listening to Murray Pariah for a long time, but this past spring I got a recording in the mail, I guess from the record company. It's RCA Red Seal. Elgar Violin Concerto, played by Nikolai Schneider. He's born in Denmark of Israeli and Polish parents, and he's one of the great young violinists anywhere in the world. Here he is with Sir Colin Davis conducting the Staatskapelle Dresden, the finale of Edward Elgar's Violin Concerto.

I conducted Elgar's violin concerto for the first time 40 years ago with Yehudi Menuhin as soloist. The violin part is extremely demanding on its own, but it's still more difficult to shape the music so that it doesn't sound like an endless fantasy. My work with Nikolai Schneider was ideal in this respect. He has such a large musical imagination of sound, of intensity, of timbre, and everything he plays comes from the heart. On this recording, we tried time and again to go beyond what we can explain with words. Such beautiful things came out of it. I have the feeling that we've truly brought off something special, said Sir Colin Davis, the conductor in that performance. Violinist Nikolai Schneider, the finale of Edward Elgar's Concerto for Violin. Tremendous piece and tremendously challenging for all of the forces involved. And Sir Colin Davis, great conductor and a great heart, is an Englishman. He doesn't go overboard in his praise, I assure you. He meant every word of that. You're tuned into Exploring Music, and this week we've been going through my keeper's box. Drop us a line. Let us know some more stuff that you think I ought to know about. Write to us via our website, exploringmusic.org. After all of the drama in the Elgar Violin Concerto, it's about time to listen to the Franz Schubert Impromptu in G-flat major, the pianist Vasily Primakov.

gorgeous playing from Vasily Primakov, who was born in Moscow in 1979, studied at the Moscow Central Special Music School, came to Juilliard, studied with Jerome Lowenthal, among others. We just heard young Mr. Primakov play the Franz Schubert Impromptu No. 3 in G-flat major, Deutsch Listing 899. That comes from a whole album of Schubert Impromptus and Dances, beautiful album. Keep your eye on Vasily Primakov, and keep your ear open to this next collaboration. We heard a tiny bit from Sharon Isbin's album yesterday. Once again, Sharon's at the guitar and a wonderful and surprising appearance from a guest. The tune, old piece by John Jacob Niles, Go Away From My Window.

Isn't that pretty? What's your guess? Sherrod has been the guitarist? That was Joan Baez singing Go Away From My Window. I'm old enough that I can remember Joan in concert in the early 60s singing at the Academy of Music in Philadelphia. I must have been about 15 or 16. And this slender beauty, long black hair and pristine white dress, walked onto the Academy stage all by herself, strummed on the guitar and sang his child ballads. Joan Baez with Sharon has been Go Away From My Window, written by John Jacob Niles way back in 1908. He was writing, he said, for a girl with blue eyes and blonde hair of whom I was greatly enamored. John Jacob Niles lived all the way to 1980. He was the great balladeer, still active on the folk circuit right up to the end of his life. And now time for just two more cuts from that same album. Sharon Isbin invites her other guest, Mark O'Connor.

0: What fun. Music of Mark O'Connor, reworked by guitarist Sharon Isbin for this collaboration from a suite called Strings and Threads. And that's all from a Sony compact disc. Sharon Isbin's Journey to the New World starts with Elizabethan lute works. It includes some English folk songs, a guest appearance or two by Joan Baez, and then finally this fiddle swing with Mark O'Connor. That's all the time we have. Hope you enjoyed it. We'll be back next week with something completely different. Probably we'll even have a theme attached. Have a good weekend, and don't stop listening right now. There's more great music coming up right now. Exploring Music is produced by Sidney Gillard at WFMT in Chicago and produced and engineered by Bill Sigmund at Digital Island Studios here in New York City. Our production assistants are Ella Pinsloop, Eric Opland, Adela Skoronsky, and Weston Williams. Rebecca Neistat is the WFMT production and syndication manager. 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I'm Bill McLaughlin. 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

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In this program, well, we're all about contrast. We're going to hear Brünnhilde and Siegfried in Goethe Dämmerung, Wagner's Twilight of the Gods, with Birgit Nielsen, Wolfgang Wingassen, and the Vienna Philharmonic. We will hear scenes from Rossini's Cinderella, La Cenerentola, and music by Verdi from Nabucco, his first hit. We're going to begin with two arias by Handel, sung here by the wonderful Polish contralto Ewa Podlisch, who died a number of years ago, sadly. Magnificent voice. We're going to hear sort of general arias. These were originally written for castrato, I can't even say it. And in more modern or enlightened times, were sung by female mezzo-sopranos or contraltos. They are general roles. First, we hear in Rinaldo, a great general, saying "Or la tromba" at the sound of the trumpet, and then "Orlando, fammi combattere," let me go to battle. Here is contralto Ewa Podlisch in two toga roles by Handel from Rinaldo and Orlando, with the Moscow Chamber Orchestra conducted by Konstantin Obilin.

Eva Podlich Contralto with the Moscow Chamber Orchestra, conducted by Konstantin Orbelian. I'm Christopher Purdy. This is Front Row Center on Classical 101, presenting each week at this time opera and more. And boy, do I have a show for you now from Wagner's Ring Cycle. This is the final installment, The Twilight of the Gods, Götterdämmerung. This from the prologue where Siegfried and Brünnhilde wake up after their night together, and she sends him on to deeds of glory, to neuen Taten. We hear their ecstatic duet together the morning after, and Siegfried's journey to the Rhine, with Birgit Nielsen as Brünnhilde and Wolfgang Wingassen as Siegfried. Sir George Schulte conducts the Vienna Philharmonic.

Music by Wagner from the final installment of the Ring Cycle, The Twilight of the Gods, Götterdämmerung. We've heard a selection from the prologue, Brunhilde and Siegfried, as Brunhilde sends Siegfried out to conquer new worlds, and he journeys down the Rhine. We heard Birgit Nielsen and Wolfgang Wingassen with the Vienna Philharmonic, conducted by Sir George Schulte. On Classical 101's Front Row Center, we will hear more from Götterdämmerung later in this program. Also, selections from Rossini's Cinderella, La Cenerentola, with Cecilia Bartoli and William Matuzzi. Nabucco, based on the Old Testament, was the first great hit of Giuseppe Verdi. It was his third opera. It came after a period of great anguish for the then young composer, when his wife and two children had died over an 18-month period from a cholera epidemic, leaving him bereft and alone, but with a contract to write a new opera for La Scala. And the impresarios were kind and compassionate and finally decided that he needed a kick you know where to get over himself a little bit and get back to his career. The result of that was Nabucco by Verdi. We are going to hear selections from the first act, and I have chosen a performance that's been published commercially by the Metropolitan Opera, their broadcast of this opera from December 3rd, 1960, which was the first season when Nabucco was ever performed at the Met in New York. This is the story of the captured and enslaved Hebrews who beg for liberation at the hands of the Babylonians, and war is simmering. They are comforted by their high priest Zechariah and counseled to wait but be ready. And the great king Nabucco comes in arrogant, furious, angry at all of his prisoners, but he's upstaged by the arrival of his daughter, the very fiery Abigaile. Now, Abigaile is in love with the young soldier Ismaele, but he's not in love with her. He's in love with her kid sister, Fenena. So it gets not only political, but very, very romantically complicated. In this performance of the first act, we hear Cesare Siepi as Zechariah, Eugenio Fernandi, tenor, as Ismaele, Rosalind Elias, mezzo-soprano, as Fenena, as Abigaile Leonie Rizanek, and as Nabucco himself, Cornell McNeil. As I mentioned, this is a Metropolitan Opera broadcast from December 3rd, 1960. Make a bit of an allowance for the sound, but with this cast and the conductor Thomas Schippers and the Metropolitan Opera Orchestra and Chorus, no further apologies needed. The first act now of Giuseppe Verdi's Nabucco.

broadcast of December 3, 1960, from the Metropolitan Opera in New York, the Met broadcast premiere of an opera first performed in 1842, Verdi's Nabucco, his first great hit. We've heard Cornell McNeil, Leonie Riesenek, Rosalind Elias, Cesare Siepi, and Eugenio Fernandi with the Met Opera Orchestra and Chorus conducted by Thomas Shippers. And we cannot play scenes from Nabucco without playing what's been called the great chorus of the Hebrew slaves, Va pensiero sul ali dorate, here from the stage of the Met 66 years ago.